Today is Saturday, 20th of June 2026. This is the Voice of Turkey's English language transmission, originally broadcast live from Ankara in the 60-meter band on 17,620 kHz to Europe between 12:30 and 13:30 UTC. You may be hearing this now as a replay in a different time zone. You can listen to us over the Turksat 3A and 4A satellites and on the internet at www.trtdinle.com through Radios Link and under the VOT Radios expandable section. Our email address is englishdesk@trt.net.tr. Following the news, the Voice of Turkey will present some featured programs as well as some music from Turkey, but first we start with the news.

US and Iran prepare to resume nuclear talks in Switzerland. US envoy Steve Witkoff and Iranian Foreign Minister Abbas Araghchi are traveling to Switzerland for talks aimed at turning an interim agreement into a lasting regional settlement. The negotiations were delayed after fighting intensified between Israel and Hezbollah in Lebanon, but a renewed ceasefire has revived hopes that the diplomatic process can continue. Witkoff is expected to join Jared Kushner, President Donald Trump's son-in-law, who is already in Switzerland. Araghchi is due to arrive on Saturday. The discussions are expected to focus on Iran's nuclear program and the implementation of a 14-point memorandum that opened a 60-day window for broader negotiations. Reopening the Strait of Hormuz and stabilizing global oil supplies are also central to the agreement. Lebanon demands a comprehensive ceasefire before talks with Israel. Lebanese President Joseph Aoun has told U.S. Secretary of State Marco Rubio that Israeli attacks must end before negotiations with Israel can make progress. Aoun said, "Comprehensive ceasefire was a fundamental requirement for the Lebanese-American-Israeli talks scheduled to take place in Washington from June the 23rd to the 25th. Rubio said the United States stood with Lebanon and would support efforts to restore security, extend state authority across the country, and strengthen legitimate institutions, particularly the Lebanese army. The U.S. Secretary of State also repeated Washington's demand that Hezbollah be disarmed. Israel and Hezbollah agreed to a new ceasefire on Friday after Israeli attacks killed at least 47 people in Lebanon and a Hezbollah attack killed 4 Israeli soldiers. The truce remains fragile, with Israel refusing to withdraw its forces from occupied areas in southern Lebanon. And UNICEF calls the Gaza ceasefire a deadly illusion. The United States Children's Agency says at least 265 Palestinian children have been killed in Gaza since a ceasefire was announced in October last year. UNICEF spokesperson James Elder said that on average, one child had been killed every day for more than 8 months despite the declared truce. He described the ceasefire as a cruel and deadly illusion and questioned whether it could still be called a ceasefire while children continued to die. UN agencies have repeatedly warned that children in Gaza remain exposed to airstrikes, displacement, hunger, and the collapse of essential health services. And moving north, Russian attacks across Ukraine killed at least 6 people. Ukraine

0: as Russian attacks across several regions have killed at least six people and wounded 20 others as the aerial war intensifies. In the southeastern Zaporizhia region, a strike caused a fire at a petrol station, damaged infrastructure and injured two people. In the Kharkiv region, airstrikes hit a warehouse, residential buildings and vehicles. One person was killed and 10 others were injured, including four children. An 8-year-old girl was killed in Pavlograd in the Dnipropetrovsk region. Let me repeat that, please. Dnipropetrovsk region, while attacks in Odessa set fuel tankers and a gas tanker on fire. Three more people were killed in Kramatorsk in the Donetsk region. Ukraine said it had shot down 79 Russian drones overnight, while Russia claimed to have intercepted 133 Ukrainian drones. And the news will continue shortly after this break.
1: The news continues on the English language broadcast of the Voice of Türkiye.
0: 7 killed in twin roadside bombings in Pakistan. At least 7 people have been killed and several others injured in 2 roadside explosions in northwestern Pakistan. The attacks occurred in the Bannu districts of Khyber Pakhtunkhwa province near the restive North Waziristan tribal region bordering Afghanistan. Police said the first remotely controlled bomb struck

exploded as local residents were moving the dead and injured towards ambulances. At least two more people were killed in the second blast. No group immediately claimed responsibility for the attacks. And Trump unveils Qatari Boeing 747 for presidential fleet. U.S. President Donald Trump has unveiled a Boeing 747 donated by Qatar and modified for use as a temporary presidential aircraft. Trump inspected the plane at Joint Base Andrews in Maryland and described it as the world's most luxurious aircraft and the flying White House. The jet has been upgraded by defense contractor L3 Harris Technologies and painted in a red, white, dark blue, and gold color scheme selected by Trump. The cost of the conversion has not been disclosed. Some experts have raised concerns that the accelerated work may not provide the same level of security as the existing Air Force One aircraft. U.S. Air Force officials insist that the plane meets presidential safety and security standards. The aircraft will serve as an interim replacement while Boeing completes two purpose-built 747-8 presidential jets, which are not expected to be delivered until the middle of 2028. And in economy news, oil records sharp weekly fall despite fragile Lebanon ceasefire. Oil prices edged higher on Friday, but remained on course for a weekly decline of about 8% as traders assessed the prospects of reopening the Strait of Hormuz. Brent crude rose around $80.38 per barrel, while U.S. West Texas Intermediate climbed to approximately $77.54. The market was supported by uncertainty over conditions imposed by Iran for shipping through the strait, one of the world's most important energy routes. However, expectations that the U.S.-Iran agreement could restore oil flows and ease regional tensions kept prices well below their recent highs. Analysts say large quantities of oil could return to the market if the strait fully reopens, although production and refining capacity across the region may take months to recover completely. And finally, we have the sports news, and it's bad news for Turkey. Turkey eliminated after 1-0 defeat to Paraguay. Turkey had been eliminated from the 2026 FIFA World Cup after losing 1-0 to Paraguay in their second Group D match. Matias Galarza scored the only goal after just 64 seconds with a low long-range strike, the fastest goal of the tournament so far. Paraguay were reduced to 10 men shortly before halftime when Miguel Almiron was shown a straight red card following a confrontation with Turkey defender Mert Müldür. Turkey dominated possession and produced 32 attempts on goal but could not break through Paraguay's defense. One Turkish header struck both the crossbar and the post as Paraguay held on for victory. The result left Turkey without a point, also without a goal, after two matches following their opening 2-0 defeat to Australia and ended all their hopes of reaching the knockout stage. Turkey will play the host USA, but this game is for Turkey, just a formality, because Turkey has already been eliminated from the tournament. And that was News in English, brought to you by the Voice of Turkey.

Hadi, you're gonna be listening to Deniz Seki at the moment. This name of the song is Suya Hapsettim. I enclosed you, I imprisoned you in water.

Ethiopia's seventh general election, held on June 1, 2026, is poised to result in a political victory for Prime Minister Abiy Ahmed and the ruling Prosperity Party. But the country's security

Security agenda is focused not only on elections, but also on developments in the north. Recent political and military activity, particularly in the Tigray region, suggests that Ethiopia, which entered a fragile peace process following the war that affected hundreds of thousands of lives between 2020 and 2022, may once again face a serious security crisis. Here is an assessment by Dr. Kaan Devecioğlu, coordinator for North and East Africa in ORSAM. At the heart of current tensions lies the power struggle within the Tigray People's Liberation Front, TPLF, which has been undergoing restructuring in the post-war period. Following the Pretoria Agreement signed in November 2022, leadership and representation disputes in Tigrayan politics gradually transformed into internal competition, with efforts of the faction led by Debretsion Gebremichael to increase its control over regional institutions, deepening internal political tensions. Recent attempts to neutralize rival figures and re-establish the TPLF's influence over regional governance demonstrate an acceleration of power consolidation within the organization. This situation is reshaping not only Tigray's internal political balance, but also relations between Addis Ababa and the regional government. On the other hand, the fundamental element that distinguishes the current process from previous crises is the emergence of new alliance-seeking efforts. Recent rapprochement between Eritrea, one of the most important supporters of the Ethiopian federal government during the Tigray War, and the TPLF is noteworthy. Similarly, there are assessments suggesting the formation of a tacit cooperation between some elements of the Fana groups who waged an armed struggle against the federal government in the Amhara region and Tigrayan actors. Although there is no definitive data on the scope and depth of these relationships, this new equation, shaped by the logic of the enemy of my enemy is my friend, is creating an extremely complex security environment in northern Ethiopia. The most dangerous aspect of tensions is the issue of West Tigray, historically considered part of their region by Tigrayans and recognized as Amhara territory by Amhara actors. West Tigray effectively came under the control of Amhara forces after the war. The displacement of hundreds of thousands of people and mutual accusations of demographic change have taken the issue beyond a mere administrative border dispute. While the TPLF government advocates for the return of displaced Tigrayans and the reintegration of the region into Tigray administration, the federal government raises the option of constitutional mechanisms and a possible referendum. The vastly divergent positions of the parties make West Tigray the most likely trigger for a new conflict. The most significant risk at this point is the possibility of a new military offensive by the Tigray Defense Forces TDF into Western Tigray. Such a scenario could create a multi-layered conflict, not only between the federal government and Tigray forces, but also involving Amhara militias, Fano elements, and even regional actors like Eritrea, directly or indirectly. Unlike the security crisis Ethiopia has faced in recent years, this could lead to a broader cycle of instability where multiple lines of conflict simultaneously feed off each other. On the other hand, developments in Tigray are significant not only for Ethiopia's domestic politics, but also for the overall geopolitics of the Horn of Africa. Considering recent tensions in Eritrea-Ethiopia relations, the regional impact of the civil war in Sudan, and increasing competition among external actors in the Red Sea and the Horn of Africa, a potential conflict in northern Ethiopia is likely to have an impact on regional security balances. Especially given Ethiopia's pursuit of access to the sea, the Somaliland issue, and its strategic disagreements with neighboring countries, the Tigray crisis cannot be considered merely a local problem. In conclusion, the most significant challenge facing the Abiy Ahmed government after the elections will be in the area of security rather than election results themselves. While ongoing instability in the Amhara and Oromia regions remains important, the new alliances forming in Tigray, the competition over West Tigray, and the Eritrean factor constitute Ethiopia's most critical security issue in the coming period.

0: Therefore, although the elections may produce an appearance of political stability in the short term, the determinant of Ethiopia's medium-term stability will largely be developments in the north and how the Addis Ababa administration manages this crisis. In particular, if the parties fail to find common ground on the West Tigray issue, the fragile peace achieved after the Pretoria Agreement could face a serious test. We have presented an assessment by Dr. Kaan Divecioğlu, Coordinator for North and East Africa in ORSAM. Until we meet again next week, goodbye.
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Now it is time for one of the best known voices in Turkish pop. Sarı Ortaç has built a long career on catchy melodies, emotional lyrics and songs that turn heartbreak into something you can sing along to. In Sana Değmez, the song which is coming, he looks back on a painful relationship and reaches a clear conclusion. Some people are simply not worth the sadness, the disappointment, or the tears. Here's Serdar Ortaç with Sana Değmez.

Hello all. As we approach the end of our program, today we will talk about one of the darkest realities of Palestinian struggle so far. As we call Prisoners of Freedom, we will try to give you an insight of those lives which have been locked behind the bars.

of Israeli prisons. I must be frank, dear listeners. While preparing this series, this is the episode where I struggled the most to choose my words and construct my sentences. It is the one that weighs heaviest on my shoulders. It is the one that weighs heaviest on my shoulders. When a person's freedom is taken away, it is not just their body that is imprisoned. A mother's endless years of waiting, a child growing up without ever seeing his father, the collective memory of an entire people. All are locked behind those iron gates. In Palestine, prisons are not merely places made of stone and walls. They are places where uncertainty, separation, and endurance are tested in the harshest way. Today, thousands of Palestinians are held in Israeli prisons. Reports from human rights organizations state that this number has exceeded 10,000. Behind these soulless numbers are young people, women, students, journalists, and tragically, hundreds of children. Some prisoners have been gazing at the same sky for years, as much as the iron bars allow, while others spend their days without even knowing when or whether they will be released. What truly breaks a person is not the severity of the punishment, but this pitch-black uncertainty itself. The administrative detention system, which Israel has been using as a weapon for years, is one of the most festering wounds of this issue. Today, thousands of people are being held in cells without any formal charges or official indictments. A court may be convened, but there is neither a proper right to a defense nor any chance for the person to know what they are accused of. People taken from their homes in the midst of the night, days turn into months, months into years. Their family on the outside, meanwhile, keeps circling back to the same question. When will they return? What could be heavier than a weight with no answer in the world? Some prisoners try to finish the college within those four walls, while others can only reach their families through the words on a single page of a letter. Mothers wait by the phone for days on end just to hear their children's voices for a few minutes. Some children see their father's faces for the first time through the cold visiting window of a prison. There are such stories in these lands. Those who enter that door as a young man and emerge as a gray-haired elders. There are those who, upon their release, no longer recognize the neighborhood and the streets where they grew up. Because, while they were inside, cities have changed, people have moved away, and children have grown up. Their time, however, has frozen somewhere within the walls of that cell. Some prisoners stay inside for so long that

They lived only on the dream of freedom. And of course, there were their families outside who sacrificed their lives to this waiting. Those tables sat a little more sparsely at every holiday, that empty chair left at every birthday, those hopeful eyes turning toward the sound of the door every night. In Palestine, it is not only the prisoners who are condemned to that unending longing, but also those left behind. In recent times, when prisoner exchange agreements were discussed and lists of names were published, the sun rose again in those homes for a moment. Families cleaned their children's rooms and laid out their finest clothes. But behind these agreements lay another cruel rule. Many of the released prisoners were forced to go into exile in other countries, barred from returning to their homeland. They may have been free, but the emotional devastation of having to live in completely different countries, far from the lands where they were born and raised, and from their families, turned the joy of freedom into a bittersweet pain. Some names, however, were struck from the list at the last minute, and the long-awaited reunion never took place. That is why Palestinians remain cautious even as they celebrate. They know that the deepest disappointments follow the greatest hopes. International human rights organizations regularly publish reports over the conditions in prisons, overcrowded cells, patients that are left untreated, and allegations of mistreatment and torture frequently make headlines around the world. Former detainees who have been released recount days-long interrogations, nights spent without sleep, and the relentless pressure they endured. Many say that, after those years spent inside, it is their spirits, not their bodies, that are worn out. For what consumes a person is not just those stone walls, it is the uncertainty, the fear of being completely forgotten by those on the outside one day. It is precisely to overcome this fear of being forgotten that Palestinian prisoners are risking their lives through hunger strikes. For the person inside, the last bastion they have left is their own body. And when the time comes, that body becomes their greatest weapon of resistance. Remember those hunger strikes that lasted for months, striving to capture the world's attention. Some wasted away in those cells simply for better living conditions, some to see their families just once, and some just to have a fair trial. Those prisons are not merely made of stone. Every single second spent there, whether waiting or longing, becomes a punishment in itself. And despite everything, even amidst all these dark stories, people never give up on hope. A mother, even as the years fly, doesn't touch her son's room. She dusts it off and simply waits. A father dreams of the day his daughter will walk through that door. A child grows up gazing at an old photograph of a father he has never seen, hanging on the wall. In Palestine, freedom is not merely the opening of an iron gate. It is a reunion, the sound of a voice heard once more, a mother finally being able to rest her head on a pillow in peace after all these years. Understanding Palestine is not merely about watching the clashes in the streets or the incidents making headlines. It is also about hearing that heavy, deep silence rising from prison cells. Behind those iron gates lie not just people, but entire lives left unfulfilled.

Hello, this next song is coming from Deniz Teki once again. You had listened to her song previously. Now this song is called Bu Şehre Sonbahar Geldi, which means autumn has arrived.

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If you are hearing this at a later hour or in another part of the world, thank you for joining us via replay. 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

Today is Sunday, 21st of June, the longest day in the Northern Hemisphere. This is the Voice of Turkey's English language transmission, originally broadcast live from Ankara in the 16-meter band on 17,620 kHz to Europe between 12:30 and 13:30 UTC. You may be hearing this now as a replay in a different time zone. You can listen to us over the Turksat 3A and 4A satellites and on the internet at www.trtdinle.com through RadioSlink and under the VOT Radio's expandable section. 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Following the news, the Voice of Turkey will present some future programs, including the fan favorite, The Letterbox, as well as some music from Turkey. But first, we start with the news.

0: Iran closes Strait of Hormuz as U.S. deal comes under pressure. Iran has announced the renewed closure of the Strait of Hormuz, citing Israeli attacks in Lebanon and what it called a breach of the preliminary agreement reached with the United States. Iran's Central Military Command said the waterway would be closed to vessel traffic because Israel was continuing to violate the ceasefire in southern Lebanon. The Iranian Foreign Ministry also warned that the wider agreement with Washington could collapse unless its provisions were implemented quickly. The Strait of Hormuz is one of the world's most important routes for oil and gas shipments, and Iran had agreed to reopen it under the preliminary accord, and commercial traffic had begun to recover before the latest announcement. The U.S. Central Command said safe passage through the waterway remained intact and that American forces were present and monitoring the situation. In a related news, U.S. and Iranian officials arrive in Switzerland for new negotiations. Iranian negotiators and U.S. Vice President J.D. Vance has arrived in Switzerland for a new round of talks on the Middle East conflict. The negotiations are expected to focus on Iran's nuclear program and the fragile ceasefire in Lebanon. Vance said before leaving for Europe that Washington hoped to make progress on both issues. The talks had originally been scheduled for Friday, but were postponed after Israel carried out deadly strikes in Lebanon. Iran's delegation includes Parliament Speaker Mohammed Bakir Gharibaf and Foreign Minister Abbas Araghchi, while U.S. negotiators Jared Kushner and Steve Witkoff have already been working on technical elements of the agreement. Pakistan and Qatar are also involved in mediation. The negotiators are intended to open a two-month process covering issues left unresolved by the preliminary U.S.-Iran accord. Staying in the region, Israel strikes kill at least 28 people across Lebanon. Israeli attacks on southern and eastern Lebanon have killed at least 28 people despite a renewed ceasefire. Lebanon's health ministry said 7 people were killed in the latest strikes, including a woman and a child in the east and 2 Palestinians in the southern Tira region. The National News Agency of Lebanon reported that Israeli aircraft had targeted Nebatia, Tira, and Sidon from the early hours of the day. 7 people were killed and 13 wounded in an airstrike on Kanarit near Sidon, while Lebanon's Civil Defense Directorate said 16 people were killed in attacks on Nebatia. 4 members of the same family, including 2 children, were also killed in Barish in the Tira region. The strikes continued before the Israeli army said it had received political orders to halt fighting in southern Lebanon. And moving south, Israeli attacks kill at least 10 Palestinians in Gaza. At least 10 Palestinians, including children, have been killed in Israeli attacks across Gaza amid continued violations of the ceasefire. Hospital and local sources reported deaths in several parts of the enclave. The ceasefire took effect in October 2025, but Gaza Health Ministry says Israeli attacks since then have killed more than 1,000 Palestinians and wounded over 3,100 others. In one of the latest attacks, Al Jazeera cameraman Ahmed Washah was killed when an Israeli airstrike hit a residential home in the Al Burey refugee camp in central Gaza. The Israeli military confirmed carrying out the strike and accused Washah of being a Hamas member, but did not provide evidence to support the claim. The International Federation of Journalists says more than 262 journalists have been killed in Gaza since October 2023. Reactions to this killing will be the next item on the news, but first we will give a small break and the news will continue.
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0: Continuing with the fallen journalist Ahmed Washah, Al Jazeera calls for legal action after cameraman's killing. Al Jazeera Media Network has demanded that international institutions hold Israeli officials accountable for attacks on its journalists and staff in Gaza. The network made the call after cameraman Ahmed Washah was killed in an Israeli airstrike in the Al Burey refugee camp. Al Jazeera said it would pursue all available legal measures against those responsible. Washa's brother, Mohammed, who also worked for Al Jazeera Mubasher, was killed in an Israeli airstrike 2 months earlier. Ahmed Washa's death brings the number of Al Jazeera employees killed in Gaza since October 2023 to 12. The network said Israel's attacks were intended to silence journalists, but pledged to continue reporting from Gaza. And we move to Europe, but stay on the topic. German Left Party describes Israel's Gaza offensive as genocide. Germany's opposition Left Party has officially described Israel's military campaign in Gaza as genocide for the first time. The decision was approved by a large majority at the party's national convention in Potsdam. The resolution said international organizations, human rights groups, and numerous experts in international law had described Israel's actions as genocide and that the party agreed with that assessment. The resolution also reaffirmed both Israel's and Palestine's right to exist. It said Israel had special historical importance as a safe haven for Jews while also supporting equal rights for all people in Palestine. According to Palestinian figures, more than 73,000 people have been killed and over 173,000 wounded in Gaza since October 2023. And moving north to Ukraine, power restored to Zaporizhzhia nuclear plant after latest outage. Ukraine's Zaporizhzhia nuclear power plant has been reconnected to the electricity grid after losing off-site power for the 20th time during the war. The International Atomic Energy Agency said the outage was caused by a problem affecting the plant's only remaining external 330 kilowatt connection. Emergency diesel generators were activated to maintain reactor cooling and other essential safety systems. I may intervene here to do some explanations. Of course, nuclear power plants produce electricity, but they also need some, they can use their own electricity, but when their electricity is out, they need some power to cool the water, which cools in turn the reactor core. Without that, another Chernobyl is in the coming, so this electricity is very important there. Power was restored about 4.5 hours later. Meanwhile, regional officials said Russian glide bomb attacks on Zaporizhzhia killed 4 people and injured 6 others. Ukraine also launched drones at an oil refinery in Russia's Tumen region for the first time during the conflict, while Russia said its air defenses had repelled the attack. And finally, we have sports news and good news, because we're not talking about football, we're talking about volleyball. Turkey beats Germany in the 5-set Volleyball Nations League thriller. Turkey's women's national volleyball team came from 2 sets behind to defeat Germany 3-2 in 2026 Volleyball Nations League. Germany won the first 2 sets 25-18 and 26-24 and appeared close to victory, but Turkey responded by taking the 3rd set 25-19 before winning the 4th 25-22 to force a deciding set. The Turkish team carried its momentum into the 5th set and won it 15-13.

All right, you have started listening to Manush Baba with the song Eteği Belinde, and after this you will hear Buray's Aşk Mı Lazım, Do You Need Love, and then you have waited, and it will be coming, the fan favorite.

Hello and welcome to Letterbox on the Voice of Türkiye Radio. I'm Cemre, your host, and I'm delighted to be with you once again. We have a full program today as listeners and radio friends have reached out from all corners of the world throughout the past week. It is wonderful to see this global community of shortwave enthusiasts so engaged and active. If you've been following the news, you will know that the FIFA World Cup 2026 is now well underway across the United States, Canada, and Mexico. Turkey is in it, Group D, and the whole country is paying close attention. So much so that the high school entrance exam last weekend was moved up a day to avoid clashing with our national team's first match on 14th of June. Türkiye's World Cup matches come up in today's letterbox as one of our listeners in India has made it the subject of their club's quiz competition. But first, we want to address something we mentioned last week on a recent episode. We remarked, perhaps a little carelessly, that only one report had reached us from Europe that particular week. Well, we should have known better than to say that out loud. Europe, it seems, was listening. And this week's post has arrived with several European voices for which we are very grateful. So let's begin in Zaragoza, Spain. Regular listeners will remember Eric. Eric Oliván Oroz is 11 years old, lives in Utebo near Zaragoza in Spain. Owns a Texson PL880 receiver, has won first place in the World Shortwave Listening Contest, and has been writing to us for some time now. He has received QSL cards from us, including some older ones from the archive, which he asked for specifically and which we were glad to dig out for him. He has written to us several emails this week as well, beginning on the 16th of June with another reception report. He listened to our Turkish language service, logged to the minute at 15:57 UTC, SINPO 33222. He says, "I would love to receive your official QSL card to confirm this broadcast. If you have any vintage or older QSL cards from past years in your archives, they would be an absolute treasure for my collection. I also collect stamps. If possible, could you please place the Turkish postage stamps directly on the envelope? I love keeping envelopes with real international stamps from the countries I monitor. A postcard from beautiful Türkiye would also make me very happy. If you have any station bookmarks available, I would love to use one for my school books. Note on postage, my parents do not allow me to enclose cash inside envelopes because it might get lost or stolen. So I kindly ask if you could please cover the postage from your end to send it to me. Thank you very much for your international broadcasts and for keeping the magic of shortwave alive. I look forward to your reply from Ankara." He wrote the next day again to say that two postcards had just arrived at his house from Radio France, one from Maui, one from Finland, from VOSR International and Scandinavian Weekend Radio, respectively. He says, "Do you think that you could sign a Turkish postcard with some words and send it to me? And do you think that you can be my friend, radio friend?" Then, the day after that, came the photograph of euros. Eric's currency collection laid out on a cheerful bedroom carpet, every denomination from 1 cent to 50 euros, with each one converted to Turkish liras. He had done the research himself and concluded that 5 Turkish liras was not a great sum. It indeed isn't. Eric, the photograph arrived.
Your enthusiasm arrived with it, as it always does. And yes, we can be your radio friends from Ankara. We already are. We will also try to answer your questions about the Turkish language and how Turkey came to be, because those are questions worth taking the time to answer properly, and we intend to do so in a future program. Thank you, Eric, for taking the time to send us those lovely emails. Keep listening and keep collecting. The world needs more Erics. From Spain, we now travel to the northeast, to Berlin, Germany. A brief and gracious note from Mr. Nijat Imranlı, who writes to say that our printed QSL card has arrived and to thank us for it. He says, "I greatly appreciate your excellent programming and your continued presence on international shortwave. Your broadcasts are always informative and enjoyable, and I especially value your efforts to maintain high-quality international communication." He signs off in Turkish, Berlin'den sevgi ve saygılarla, love and regards from Berlin. The Turkish was noted with pleasure. Mr. Imranlı, thank you for writing. Now, a letter that did not originally come to the English service, but to our colleagues in the Pashto service. It arrived with such warmth and with such an interesting story attached that we wanted to share it with the kind permission of our Pashto colleagues. Mr. Michael Lindner writes from Gera in the eastern German state of Thuringen. He says, "Dear friends at the Pashto service, first of all, I would like to send you my warmest greetings from my hometown of Gera in Thuringen in eastern Germany. As a devoted listener and friend of the Voice of Turkey for many decades, it gives me great pleasure to tune into programs in other TRT languages, in addition to the German language broadcasts, which I listen to regularly. I find it particularly fascinating to hear how your programs sound in languages that still seem foreign and exotic to me.

instance, earlier today, 11th of May, I was once again able to listen to a broadcast in Pashto. Although I do not understand the spoken content, I did recognize several of the musical tracks. I have enclosed a reception report and hope that it brings you a little joy. I would be absolutely delighted to receive a QSL card from the Pashto service. Thank you very much. I also have a question. Does the Pashto program feature a monthly or weekly listener mailbag segment? If so, when is it broadcast? I wish you continued success and an ever attentive audience, your TRT radio friend. On the 11th of May, Mr. Lindner tuned into our Pashto service on 11765 kHz, as he said, starting from 16:05 UTC. He could not follow the words, but he recognized some of the music, including Teşekkür Ederim by Emre Kaya and Neyleyim İstanbul'u by Murat Dalkılıç. He logged a SINPO of 43333 on his Sanjian ATS-818ACS with a 60-centimeter telescopic antenna, and his reception report form arrived on a beautifully printed trilingual stationery, German, English, and Spanish. He also enclosed his personal QSL card. On one side, a photograph of himself, a gentleman with glasses and a warm smile. On the other, an illustrated card featuring a rabbit in a military-style jacket sitting at a vintage radio set with headphones on. Printed beneath his photograph are the words "Broadcasting and DXing since 1971. For better world communication, 55 years on radio waves." 55 years, Mr. Lindner, you've been doing this since 1971. You have witnessed many things during that time: political transformations, the digital revolution, the smartphone, the streaming era, and you are still sitting at your receiver, tuning into a Pashto broadcast from Ankara, because you find it interesting. That is a wonderful and admirable dedication. You ask whether the Pashto program has a listener mailbag segment similar to ours. Well, we passed that question along to our colleagues. They said no, they do not have that, but we will make sure your QSL card request is honored. Sir, we are glad your letter found its way to us. We'd love to hear from you again, whether to send a listening report for our, say, Kyrgyz transmission, or just to say hi. We will be glad regardless. Now back to a familiar address, Murshidabad, West Bengal. Mr. Najumuddin of the International DX Radio Listeners Club reports reception of our English service on 11660 kHz on the 16th of June between 1630 and 1700 UTC. SINPO was 44343, moderate signal on his Grundig YB80 with a telescopic rod. He caught the news with a focus on the Iran-US-Israel situation and the Middle East more broadly, along with a selection of Turkish songs. He says, "You are my favorite source of knowledge and entertainment," and requests a QSL card. Noted, Mr. Najmuddin. Thank you, as always, for writing from Murshidabad. We said that Europe had heard our remark about the thin letterbox. Nowhere is this more evident than in the email from Mr. Paul Kirkup, writing from fans in Burnley, Lancashire, who opens by saying, "Dear English Desk at the Voice of Turkey, I heard you mention in the letterbox program broadcast on Sunday, 7th of June, that you had only received one report from Europe that week. Well, here are two more." Mr. Kirkup has been monitoring us on 9750 kHz from his amateur radio station using an Eddystone.

680X, a 15-valve communications receiver with a 130-foot long wire antenna and an aerial tuning unit. He logged a SINPO of 55545 on both sessions. His first log is from the 6th of June from 1830 UTC. He caught our news, a feature on conflicts in Africa, Turkish music, our Palestine feature, more music, and the news headlines closing at 1926 with sign-off at 1928. Everything logged by the minute. His second session on the 15th of June is, if anything, more detailed. The news covered the U.S.-Iran peace agreement, the recovery of Palestinian bodies in Gaza, the U.K. media ban for children, a U.S. East Coast storm alert, Ukraine's EU membership bid, and the sentencing of the Norwegian crown prince. Then Turkish music and our Turkey's footprints at UNESCO feature, this time covering the Sümela Monastery. Mr. Kirkup, thank you for writing and for the gentle scolding. We will try not to complain about European correspondence again. From the Baltic coast, Mr. Andrew Kuznetsov writes from Riga, Latvia, with a reception report from the 9th of May. Mr. Kuznetsov monitored our English service on 11785 kHz between 1900 and 1950 UTC, logging a SINPO of 44544, a good, clean signal. His setup is remarkable, a portable Grundig Jagdboy 400, but connected to a 75-meter long wire antenna, strung 20 meters above the ground. That antenna is doing a great deal of work. He caught the news bulletin, Turkish music, conflict zones in Africa feature on Mali developments from late April, and our Palestine feature. Sir, a QSL card will be on its way to your address in Riga. Thank you for writing. And we could not have a letterbox without hearing from Mr. Anand Mohan Bain, writing from the steel city of Bhilai in India. Namaste, sir. This week he writes in a particularly warm mood because, quote unquote, I received answers to all my questions. I was particularly pleased to learn that you had received all the letters I sent. You mentioned that it takes about a month for a letter to reach you from Bhilai, whereas it takes 2 months to reach Taiwan and 3 months to reach Mongolia. You also shared a fascinating piece of information that banks remained closed for 9 days. Having worked in a bank for 35 years, I found this very interesting, as banks in our region rarely stay closed for more than 3 days. I also really appreciated the information regarding postage stamps. Thank you very much for sharing all these details. Yes, what can I say? We love a long holiday in this country, and that, I'm afraid, includes bank tellers. When Turkey rests, it rests properly, but digital banking services remained available throughout, so day-to-day transactions were not disrupted during the 9-day holiday. Perhaps not so different from your experience in banking, after all, Mr. Bain. The counter may be closed, but the money still moves. Mr. Bain, you also wrote about the FIFA World Cup 2026, which has just kicked off, and announced the Pariwar Bando Shortwave Listening Club's fourth quiz competition. The question being, what is Turkey's World Cup schedule and on which dates, at which stadiums, and against which opponents will they play? It is a timely question, and we wish all participating members the best of luck, and we look forward to hearing the results. A
welcome new voice now from Europe again, Mr. Martin Stolar, writing, if I'm not mistaken.

taken for the first time from Bratislava in Slovakia. Mr. Stolar has been monitoring us on 9750 kHz from the balcony of his apartment across four sessions in May, because, as he notes, May was warm in Bratislava this year and the balcony was clearly the right place to be. He used the Texan PL680 receiver with only the built-in whip antenna, no external aerial, and yet his synpos are consistently strong across all four sessions. The 9750 kHz path from Emirler to Central Europe is clearly performing well. His logs are meticulous. On the 3rd of May, he caught letterbugs and our geoeconomic diary on the Anatolian Energy Corridor. On the 10th, our Mother's Day special, TRT's history, and another geoeconomics diary on steel production in Turkey. On the 25th, our Turkey's footprints at UNESCO feature on the wooden mosques of Anatolia. And on the 29th, a special program commemorating Istanbul's conquest by the Ottomans, noting some interference during the travel segment. He so kindly writes, "I have become a devoted fan of classical Turkish music, not only on your English service, but on TRT's Turkish language broadcasts as well. Listening to your programs sparked curiosity in me to visit Anatolia sometime in the future." Mr. Stolar, we hope that journey happens, not only the wooden mosques, but many other landmarks in Turkey are worth the trip. A QSL card is on its way to Blumentalska Street to verify your meticulous logs. And finally, Mr. Mohammed Breyal from Malaysia is back, and this time he has logged a perfect score. His reception report for our English service on 11660 kHz on the 14th of June, monitored from 1704 to 1725 UTC, carries a SINPO of all five fives. That is as clean a signal as it is possible to log, arriving in Subangjaya from Emirler on Mr. Breyal's Alinco DX-R8T with a quarter-wave aerial. Mr. Breyal caught letterbugs, Turkish music, and then geoeconomics diary, which covered computer chips, China's technological advancements, and the trade tariffs reshaping global supply chains. He logged the closure announcement at 1724 and the end of transmission at 1725 to the minute, as always. Mr. Breyal, we have received several of your reports recently, each one more precisely logged than the last. That's a perfect SINPO all the way from Malaysia. A remarkable result indeed. Thank you, as ever. Your QSL card will follow. And that brings us to the end of this week's letterbox. When I step back and look at the map of our listening community tonight, the picture is rather different from usual. Europe has written in force: England, Germany, Slovakia, Latvia, Spain, proving they were indeed paying attention to our gentle complaint. Asia hasn't been silent either, with India and Malaysia present as reliably as ever. And then there's Eric in Zaragoza, an 11-year-old who, with his Texan PL880 and his treasure trove of QSL cards, has reminded us all what this medium is truly for. It's not about the technology, not really, it's about connection. So keep the letters and emails coming. From wherever you are, whatever age you are, whatever language your nearest broadcast happens to be in. We read every single one and we treasure them all. For all of us here at the Voice of Turkey Radio, this is Cemre wishing you good listening, good health, and perhaps a few strong signals wherever you are. Until next week from Ankara.
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You may be hearing this now as a replay in a different time zone. 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Following the news, the Voice of Turkey will present some future programs, including the fan favorite, The Letterbox, as well as some music from Turkey. But first, we start with the news.

Iran closes Strait of Hormuz as U.S. deal comes under pressure. Iran has announced the renewed closure of the Strait of Hormuz, citing Israeli attacks in Lebanon and what it called a breach of the preliminary agreement reached with the United States. Iran's Central Military Command said the waterway would be closed to vessel traffic because Israel was continuing to violate the ceasefire in southern Lebanon. The Iranian Foreign Ministry also warned that the wider agreement with Washington could collapse unless its provisions were implemented quickly. The Strait of Hormuz is one of the world's most important routes for oil and gas shipments, and Iran had agreed to reopen it under the preliminary accord, and commercial traffic had begun to recover before the latest announcement. The U.S. Central Command said safe passage through the waterway remained intact and that American forces were present and monitoring the situation. In a related news, U.S. and Iranian officials arrive in Switzerland for new negotiations. Iranian negotiators and U.S. Vice President J.D. Vance has arrived in Switzerland for a new round of talks on the Middle East conflict. The negotiations are expected to focus on Iran's nuclear program and the fragile ceasefire in Lebanon. Vance said before leaving for Europe that Washington hoped to make progress on both issues. The talks had originally been scheduled for Friday, but were postponed after Israel carried out deadly strikes in Lebanon. Iran's delegation includes Parliament Speaker Mohammed Bakir Ghalibaf and Foreign Minister Abbas Araghchi, while U.S. negotiators Jared Kushner and Steve Witkoff have already been working on technical elements of the agreement. Pakistan and Qatar are also involved in mediation. The negotiators are intended to open a two-month process covering issues left unresolved by the preliminary U.S.-Iran accord. Staying in the region, Israel strikes kill at least 28 people across Lebanon. Israeli attacks on southern and eastern Lebanon have killed at least 28 people despite a renewed ceasefire. Lebanon's health ministry said 7 people were killed in the latest strikes, including a woman and a child in the east and 2 Palestinians in the southern Tira region. The National News Agency of Lebanon reported that Israeli aircraft had targeted Nebatia, Tira, and Sidon from the early hours of the day. 7 people were killed and 13 wounded in an airstrike on Kanarit near Sidon, while Lebanon's Civil Defense Directorate said 16 people were killed in attacks on Nebatia. 4 members of the same family, including 2 children, were also killed in Barish in the Tira region. The strikes continued before the Israeli army said it had received political orders to halt fighting in southern Lebanon. And moving south, Israeli attacks kill at least 10 Palestinians in Gaza. At least 10 Palestinians, including children, have been killed in Israeli attacks across Gaza amid continued violations of the ceasefire. Hospital and local sources reported deaths in several parts of the enclave. The ceasefire took effect in October 2025, but Gaza Health Ministry says Israeli attacks since then have killed more than 1,000 Palestinians and wounded over 3,100 others. In one of the latest attacks, Al Jazeera cameraman Ahmed Washa was killed when an Israeli airstrike hit a residential home in the Al Burey refugee

0: camp in central Gaza. The Israeli military confirmed carrying out the strike and accused Washa of being a Hamas member, but did not provide evidence to support the claim. The International Federation of Journalists says more than 262 journalists have been killed in Gaza since October 2023. Reactions to this killing will be the next item on the news, but first we will give a small break and the news will continue.
1: Continues on the English language broadcast of the Voice of Turkey.
0: Continuing with the fallen journalist Ahmet Washa, Al Jazeera calls for legal action after cameraman's killing. Al Jazeera Media Network has demanded that international institutions hold Israeli officials accountable for attacks on its journalists and staff in Gaza. The network made the call after cameraman Ahmet Washa was killed in an Israeli airstrike in the Al Burey refugee camp. Al Jazeera said it would pursue all available legal measures against those responsible. Washa's brother, Mohammed, who also worked for Al Jazeera Mubasher, was killed in an Israeli airstrike 2 months earlier. Ahmet Washa's death brings the number of Al Jazeera employees killed in Gaza since October 2023 to 12. The network said Israel's attacks were intended to silence journalists, but pledged to continue reporting from Gaza. And we move to Europe, but stay on the topic. German Left Party describes Israel's Gaza offensive as genocide. Germany's opposition Left Party has officially described Israel's military campaign in Gaza as genocide for the first time. The decision was approved by a large majority at the party's national convention in Potsdam. The resolution said international organizations, human rights groups, and numerous experts in international law had described Israel's actions as genocide and that the party agreed with that assessment. The resolution also reaffirmed both Israel's and Palestine's right to exist. It said Israel had special historical importance as a safe haven for Jews while also supporting equal rights for all people in Palestine. According to Palestinian figures, more than 73,000 people have been killed and over 173,000 wounded in Gaza since October 2023. And moving north to Ukraine, power restored to Zaporizhzhia nuclear plant after latest outage. Ukraine's Zaporizhzhia nuclear power plant has been reconnected to the electricity grid after losing off-site power for the 20th time during the war. The International Atomic Energy Agency said the outage was caused by a problem affecting the plant's only remaining external 330 kilowatt connection. Emergency diesel generators were activated to maintain reactor cooling and other essential safety systems. I may intervene here to do some explanations. Of course, nuclear power plants produce electricity, but they also need some, they can use their own electricity, but when their electricity is out, they need some power to cool the water, which cools in turn the reactor core. Without that, another Chernobyl is in the coming, so this electricity is very important there. Power was restored about 4.5 hours later. Meanwhile, regional officials said Russian glide bomb attacks on Zaporizhzhia killed 4 people and injured 6 others. Ukraine also launched drones at an oil refinery in Russia's Tumen region for the first time during the conflict, while Russia said its air defenses had repelled the attack. And finally, we have sports news and good news, because we're not talking about football, we're talking about volleyball. Turkey beats Germany in the 5-set Volleyball Nations League thriller. Turkey's women's national volleyball team came from 2 sets behind to defeat Germany 3-2 in 2026 Volleyball Nations League. Germany won the first 2 sets 25-18 and 26-24 and appeared close to victory, but Turkey responded by taking the 3rd set 25-19 before winning the 4th 25-22 to force a deciding set. The Turkish team carried its momentum into the 5th set and won it 15-13. Melissa Vargas and İlkin Aydın played key roles in the comeback. The result gave Turkey its 5th victory of the VNL season, while Germany suffered its 5th defeat. And that was the news in English brought to you by the Voice of Turkey.

All right, you have started listening to Manush Baba with the song Eteği Belinde. And after this, you will hear Buray's Aşk Mı Lazım, Do You Need Love? And then you have waited, and it will be coming, the fan favorite.

and welcome to Letterbox on the Voice of Turkey Radio. I'm Cemre, your host, and I'm delighted to be with you once again. We have a full program today as listeners and radio friends have reached out from all corners of the world throughout the past week. It is wonderful to see this global community of shortwave enthusiasts so engaged and active. If you've been following the news, you will know that the FIFA World Cup 2026 is now well underway across the United States, Canada, and Mexico. Turkey is in it, Group D, and the whole country is paying close attention. So much so that the high school entrance exam last weekend was moved up a day to avoid clashing with our national team's first match on 14th of June. Turkey's World Cup matches come up in today's letterbox as one of our listeners in India has made it the subject of their club's quiz competition. But first, we want to address something we mentioned last week on a recent episode

we remarked, perhaps a little carelessly, that only one report had reached us from Europe that particular week. Well, we should have known better than to say that out loud. Europe, it seems, was listening. And this week's post has arrived with several European voices for which we are very grateful. So let's begin in Zaragoza, Spain. Regular listeners will remember Eric. Eric Olivan Oroz is 11 years old, lives in Utebo near Zaragoza in Spain, owns a Texan PL880 receiver, has won first place in the World Shortwave Listening Contest, and has been writing to us for some time now. He has received QSL cards from us, including some older ones from the archive, which he asked for specifically, and which we were glad to dig out for him. He has written to us several emails this week as well, beginning on the 16th of June with another reception report. He listened to our Turkish language service, logged to the minute at 15:57 UTC, SINPO 33222. He says, I would love to receive your official QSL card to confirm this broadcast. If you have any vintage or older QSL cards from past years in your archives, they would be an absolute treasure for my collection. I also collect stamps. If possible, could you please place the Turkish postage stamps directly on the envelope? I love keeping envelopes with real international stamps from the countries I monitor. A postcard from beautiful Turkey would also make me very happy. If you have any station bookmarks available, I would love to use one for my school books. Note on postage, my parents do not allow me to enclose cash inside envelopes because it might get lost or stolen. So I kindly ask if you could please cover the postage from your end to send it to me. Thank you very much for your international broadcasts and for keeping the magic of shortwave alive. I look forward to your reply from Ankara. He wrote the next day again to say that two postcards had just arrived at his house from Radio France, one from Maui, one from Finland, from VOSR International and Scandinavian Weekend Radio, respectively. He says, do you think that you could sign a Turkish postcard with some words and send it to me? And do you think that you can be my friend, radio friend? Then, the day after that, came the photograph of euros. Eric's currency collection laid out on a cheerful bedroom carpet, every denomination from 1 cent to 50 euros, with each one converted to Turkish liras. He had done the research himself and concluded that 5 Turkish liras was not a great sum. It indeed isn't. Eric, the photograph arrived. Your enthusiasm arrived with it, as it always does. And yes, we can be your radio friends from Ankara. We already are. We will also try to answer your questions about the Turkish language and how Turkey came to be, because those are questions worth taking the time to answer properly, and we intend to do so in a future program. Thank you, Eric, for taking the time to send us those lovely emails. Keep listening and keep collecting. The world needs more Erics. From Spain, we now travel to the northeast, to Berlin, Germany. A brief and gracious note from Mr. Nijat Imranlı, who writes to say that our printed QSL card has arrived and to thank us for it. He says, I greatly appreciate your excellent programming and your continued presence on international shortwave. Your broadcasts are always informative and enjoyable, and I especially value your efforts to maintain high-quality international communication. He signs off in Turkish, Berlin'den sevgi ve saygılarla,
Love and regards from Berlin. The Turkish was noted with pleasure, Mr. Imranlı. Thank you for writing. Now, a letter that did not originally come to the English service, but to our colleagues in the Pashto service. It arrived with such warmth and with such an interesting story attached that we wanted to share it with the kind permission of our Pashto colleagues. Mr. Michael Lindner writes from Gera in the eastern German state of Thuringen. He says, "Dear friends at the Pashto service, first of all, I would like to send you my warmest greetings from my hometown of Gera in Thuringen in eastern Germany. As a devoted listener and friend of the Voice of Turkey for many decades, it gives me great pleasure to tune into programs in other TRT languages, in addition to the German language broadcasts, which I listen to regularly. I find it particularly fascinating to hear how your programs sound in languages that still seem foreign and exotic to me. For instance, earlier today, 11th of May, I was once again able to listen to a broadcast in Pashto. Although I do not understand the spoken content, I did recognize several of the musical tracks. I have enclosed a reception report and hope that it brings you a little joy. I would be absolutely delighted to receive a QSL card from the Pashto service. Thank you very much. I also have a question. Does the Pashto program feature a monthly or weekly listener mailbag segment? If so, when is it broadcast? I wish you continued success and an ever attentive audience, your TRT radio friend." On the 11th of May, Mr. Lindner tuned into our Pashto service on 11765 kHz, as he said, starting from 16:05 UTC. He could not follow the words, but he recognized some of the music, including Teşekkür Ederim by Emre Kaya and Neyleyim İstanbul'u by Murat Dalkılıç. He logged a SINPO of 43333. On his Sanjian ATS-818 ACS with a 60-centimeter telescopic antenna, and his reception report form arrived on a beautifully printed trilingual stationery, German, English, and Spanish. He also enclosed his personal QSL card. On one side, a photograph of himself, a gentleman with glasses and a warm smile. On the other, an illustrated card featuring a rabbit in a military-style jacket sitting at a vintage radio set with headphones on. Printed beneath his photograph are the words "Broadcasting and DXing since 1971 for Better World Communication, 55 years on radio waves." 55 years, Mr. Lindner, you've been doing this since 1971. You have witnessed many things during that time: political transformations, the digital revolution, the smartphone, the streaming era, and you are still sitting at your receiver, tuning into a Pashto broadcast from Ankara because you find it interesting. That is a wonderful and admirable dedication. You ask whether the Pashto program has a listener mailbag segment similar to ours. Well, we passed that question along to our colleagues. They said no, they do not have that, but we will make sure your QSL card request is honored. Sir, we are glad your letter found its way to us. We'd love to hear from you again, whether to send a listening report for our, say, Kyrgyz transmission, or just to say hi. We will be glad regardless. Now back to a familiar address, Murshidabad, West Bengal. Mr. Najumuddin of the International DX Radio Listeners Club reports reception of our English service on 11660 kHz on the 16th of June, between 1630 and 1700 UTC.
Sinpoas 44343, moderate signal on his Guandic YB80 with a telescopic rod. He caught the news with a focus on the Iran-US-Israel situation and the Middle East more broadly, along with a selection of Turkish songs. He says, "You are my favorite source of knowledge and entertainment," and requests a QSL card. Noted, Mr. Najmuddin. Thank you, as always, for writing from Murshidabad. We said that Europe had heard our remark about the thin letterbox. Nowhere is this more evident than in the email from Mr. Paul Kirkup, writing from Thames in Burnley, Lancashire, who opens by saying, "Dear English Desk at the Voice of Turkey, I heard you mention in the letterbox program broadcast on Sunday, 7th of June, that you had only received one report from Europe that week. Well, here are two more." Mr. Kirkup has been monitoring us on 9750 kHz from his amateur radio station using an Eddystone 680X, a 15-valve communications receiver with a 130-foot long wire antenna and an aerial tuning unit. He logged us in PO 55545 on both sessions. His first log is from the 6th of June from 1830 UTC. He caught our news, a feature on conflicts in Africa, Turkish music, our Palestine feature, more music, and the news headlines closing at 1926 with sign-off at 1928. Everything logged by the minute. His second session on the 15th of June is, if anything, more detailed. The news covered the US-Iran peace agreement, the recovery of Palestinian bodies in Gaza, the UK media ban for children, a US East Coast storm alert, Ukraine's EU membership bid, and the sentencing of the Norwegian Crown Prince. Then Turkish music and our Turkey's footprints at UNESCO feature, this time covering the Sümela Monastery. Mr. Kirkup, thank you for writing and for the gentle scolding. We will try not to complain about European correspondence again. From the Baltic coast, Mr. Andrew Kuznetsov writes from Riga, Latvia, with a reception report from the 9th of May. Mr. Kuznetsov monitored our English service on 11785 kHz between 1900 and 1950 UTC, logging a SINPO of 44544, a good, clean signal. His setup is remarkable, a portable Grundig Jagdboy 400, but connected to a 75-meter long wire antenna, strung 20 meters above the ground. That antenna is doing a great deal of work. He caught the news bulletin, Turkish music, conflict zones in Africa feature on Mali developments from late April, and our Palestine feature. Sir, a QSL card will be on its way to your address in Riga. Thank you for writing. And we could not have a letterbox without hearing from Mr. Anand Mohan Bain, writing from the steel city of Bhilai in India. Namaste, sir. This week he writes in a particularly warm mood because, quote unquote, "I received answers to all my questions. I was particularly pleased to learn that you had received all the letters I sent. You mentioned that it takes about a month for a letter to reach you from Bhilai, whereas it takes 2 months to reach Taiwan and 3 months to reach Mongolia. You also shared a fascinating piece of information that banks remained closed for 9 days. Having worked in a bank for 35 years, I found this very interesting, as banks in our region rarely stay closed for more than 3 days.
I also really appreciated the information regarding postage stamps. Thank you very much for sharing all these details. Yes.

Can I say we'll have a long holiday in this country, and that I'm afraid includes bank tellers. When Turkey rests, it rests properly. But digital banking services remained available throughout, so day-to-day transactions were not disrupted during the 9-day holiday. Perhaps not so different from your experience in banking, after all, Mr. Bain. The counter may be closed, but the money still moves. Mr. Bain, you also wrote about the FIFA World Cup 2026, which has just kicked off, and announced the Pariwar Banda Shortwave Listening Club's fourth quiz competition. The question being, what is Turkey's World Cup schedule and on which dates, at which stadiums, and against which opponents will they play? It is a timely question, and we wish all participating members the best of luck, and we look forward to hearing the results. A welcome new voice now from Europe again, Mr. Martin Stolar, writing, if I'm not mistaken, for the first time from Bratislava in Slovakia. Mr. Stolar has been monitoring us on 9750 kHz from the balcony of his apartment across four sessions in May. Because, as he notes, May was warm in Bratislava this year and the balcony was clearly the right place to be. He used a Texan PL680 receiver with only the built-in whip antenna, no external aerial. And yet his synpos are consistently strong across all four sessions. The 9750 kHz path from Emirler to Central Europe is clearly performing well. His logs are meticulous. On the 3rd of May, he caught letterbugs and our geoeconomic diary on the Anatolian Energy Corridor. On the 10th, our Mother's Day special, TRT's history, and another geoeconomics diary on steel production in Turkey. On the 25th, our Turkey's footprints at UNESCO feature on the wooden mosques of Anatolia. And on the 29th, a special program commemorating Istanbul's conquest by the Ottomans, noting some interference during the travel segment. He so kindly writes, I have become a devoted fan of classical Turkish music, not only on your English service, but on TRT's Turkish language broadcasts as well. Listening to your programs sparked curiosity in me to visit Anatolia sometime in the future. Mr. Stolar, we hope that journey happens, not only the wooden mosques, but many other landmarks in Turkey are worth the trip. A QSL card is on its way to Blumenthalska Street to verify your meticulous logs. And finally, Mr. Muhammad Breyal from Malaysia is back, and this time he has logged a perfect score. His reception report for our English service on 11660 kHz on the 14th of June, monitored from 1704 to 1725 UTC, carries a SINPO of all five fives. That is as clean a signal as it is possible to log, arriving in Subangjaya from Emirler on Mr. Breyal's Alinco DX R8T with a quarter wave aerial. Mr. Breyal caught letterbox, Turkish music, and then geoeconomics diary, which covered computer chips, China's technological advancements, and the trade tariffs reshaping global supply chains. He logged the closure announcement at 17:24 and the end of transmission at 17:25 to the minute, as always. Mr. Breal, we have received several of your reports recently, each one more precisely logged than the last. That's a perfect SINPO all the way from Malaysia. A remarkable result indeed. Thank you, as ever, your QSL card will follow.
And that brings us to the end of this week's letterbox. When I step back and look at the map of our listening community tonight, the picture is rather different from usual. Europe has written in force: England, Germany, Slovakia, Latvia, Spain, proving they were indeed paying attention to our gentle complaint. Asia hasn't been silent either, with India and Malaysia present as reliably as ever. And then there's Eric in Zaragoza, an 11-year-old who, with his Texan PL 880 and his treasure trove of QSL cards, has reminded us all what this medium is truly for. It's not about the technology, not really. It's about connection. So keep the letters and emails coming from wherever you are, whatever age you are, whatever language your nearest broadcast happens to be in. We read every single one and we treasure them all. For all of us here at the Voice of Türkiye Radio, this is Cemre, wishing you good listening, good health, and perhaps a few strong signals wherever you are. Until next week from Ankara, take care and stay tuned.

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You may be hearing this now as a replay in a different time zone. 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Following the news, the Voice of Turkey will present some future programs, including the fan favorite, The Letterbox, as well as some music from Turkey. But first, we start with the news.

Iran closes Strait of Hormuz as U.S. deal comes under pressure. Iran has announced the renewed closure of the Strait of Hormuz, citing Israeli attacks in Lebanon and what it called a breach of the preliminary agreement reached with the United States. Iran's Central Military Command said the waterway would be closed to vessel traffic because Israel was continuing to violate the ceasefire in southern Lebanon. The Iranian Foreign Ministry also warned that the wider agreement with Washington could collapse unless its provisions were implemented quickly. The Strait of Hormuz is one of the world's most important routes for oil and gas shipments, and Iran had agreed to reopen it under the preliminary accord, and commercial traffic had begun to recover before the latest announcement. The U.S. Central Command said safe passage through the waterway remained intact and that American forces were present and monitoring the situation. In a related news, U.S. and Iranian officials arrive in Switzerland for new negotiations. Iranian negotiators and U.S. Vice President J.D. Vance has arrived in Switzerland for a new round of talks on the Middle East conflict. The negotiations are expected to focus on Iran's nuclear program and the fragile ceasefire in Lebanon. Vance said before leaving for Europe that Washington hoped to make progress on both issues. The talks had originally been scheduled for Friday, but were postponed after Israel carried out deadly strikes in Lebanon. Foreign Minister Abbas Araghchi. While U.S. negotiators Jared Kushner and Steve Witkoff have already been working on technical elements of the agreement, Pakistan and Qatar are also involved in mediation. The negotiators are intended to open a two-month process covering issues left unresolved by the preliminary U.S.-Iran accord. Staying in the region, Israel strikes kill at least 28 people across Lebanon. Israeli attacks on southern and eastern Lebanon have killed at least 28 people despite a renewed ceasefire. Lebanon's health ministry said 7 people were killed in the latest strikes, including a woman and a child in the east and 2 Palestinians in the southern Tira region. The National News Agency of Lebanon reported that Israeli aircraft had targeted Nebatia, Tira, and Sidon from the early hours of the day. 7 people were killed and 13 wounded in an airstrike on Kanarit near Sidon, while Lebanon's Civil Defense Directorate said 16 people were killed in attacks on Nebatia. 4 members of the same family, including 2 children, were also killed in Barish in the Tira region. The strikes continued before the Israeli army said it had perceived

0: it had received political orders to halt fighting in southern Lebanon. And moving south, Israeli attacks kill at least 10 Palestinians in Gaza. At least 10 Palestinians, including children, have been killed in Israeli attacks across Gaza amid continued violations of the ceasefire. Hospital and local sources reported deaths in several parts of the enclave. The ceasefire took effect in October 2025, but Gaza Health Ministry says Israeli attacks since then have killed more than 1,000 Palestinians and wounded over 3,100 others. In one of the latest attacks, Al Jazeera cameraman Ahmed Washa was killed when an Israeli airstrike hit a residential home in the Al Burey refugee camp in central Gaza. The Israeli military confirmed carrying out the strike and accused Washa of being a Hamas member, but did not provide evidence to support the claim. The International Federation of Journalists says more than 262 journalists have been killed in Gaza since October 2023. Reactions to this killing will be the next item on the news, but first we will give a small break and the news will continue.
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0: Continuing with the fallen journalist Ahmed Washa, Al Jazeera calls for legal action after cameraman's killing. Al Jazeera Media Network has demanded that international institutions hold Israeli officials accountable for attacks on its journalists and staff in Gaza. The network made the call after cameraman Ahmed Washa was killed in an Israeli airstrike in the Al Burey refugee camp. Al Jazeera said it would pursue all available legal measures against those responsible. Washa's brother, Mohammed, who also worked for Al Jazeera Mubasher, was killed in an Israeli airstrike 2 months earlier. Ahmed Washa's death brings the number of Al Jazeera employees killed in Gaza since October 2023 to 12. The network said Israel's attacks were intended to silence journalists, but pledged to continue reporting from Gaza. And we move to Europe, but stay on the topic. German Left Party describes Israel's Gaza offensive as genocide. Germany's opposition Left Party has officially described Israel's military campaign in Gaza as genocide for the first time. The decision was approved by a large majority at the party's national convention in Potsdam. The resolution said international organizations, human rights groups, and numerous experts in international law had described Israel's actions as genocide and that the party agreed with that assessment. The resolution also reaffirmed both Israel's and Palestine's right to exist. It said Israel had special historical importance as a safe haven for Jews while also supporting equal rights for all people in Palestine. According to Palestinian figures, more than 73,000 people have been killed and over 173,000 wounded in Gaza since October 2023. And moving north to Ukraine, power restored to Zaporizhzhia nuclear plant after latest outage. Ukraine's Zaporizhzhia nuclear power plant has been reconnected to the electricity grid after losing off-site power for the 20th time during the war. The International Atomic Energy Agency said the outage was caused by a problem affecting the plant's only remaining external 330 kilowatt connection. Emergency diesel generators were activated to maintain reactor cooling and other essential safety systems. I'm intervening here to do some explanations. Of course, nuclear power plants produce electricity, but they also need some, they can use their own electricity, but when their electricity is out, they need some power to cool the water, which cools in turn the reactor core. Without that, another Chernobyl is in the coming, so this electricity is very important there. Power was restored about 4.5 hours later. Meanwhile, regional officials said Russian glide bomb attacks on Zaporizhzhia killed 4 people and injured 6 others. Ukraine also launched drones at an oil refinery in Russia's Tumen region for the first time during the conflict, while Russia said its air defenses had repelled the attack. And finally, we have sports news and good news, because we're not talking about football, we're talking about volleyball. Turkey beats Germany in the 5-set Volleyball Nations League thriller. Turkey's women's national volleyball team came from 2 sets behind to defeat Germany 3-2 in 2026 volleyball.

Table Nations League. Germany won the first two sets 25-18 and 26-24 and appeared close to victory, but Turkey responded by taking the third set 25-19 before winning the fourth 25-22 to force a deciding set. The Turkish team carried its momentum into the fifth set and won it 15-13. Melisa Vargas and İlkin Aydın played key roles in the comeback. The result gave Turkey its fifth victory of the VNL season, while Germany suffered its fifth defeat. And that was News in English, brought to you by the Voice of Turkey.

All right, you have started listening to Manush Baba with the song Eteği Belinde, and after this you will hear Buray's Aşk Mı Lazım, Do You Need Love, and then you have waited, and we come in the fan favorite.

Hello and welcome to Letterbox on the Voice of Turkey Radio. I'm Cemre, your host, and I'm delighted to be with you once again. We have a full program today as listeners and radio friends have reached out from all corners of the world throughout the past week. It is wonderful to see this global community of shortwave enthusiasts so engaged and active. If you've been following the news, you will know that the FIFA World Cup 2026 is now well underway across the United States, Canada, and Mexico. Turkey is in it, Group D, and the whole country is paying close attention. So much so that the high school entrance exam last weekend was moved up a day to avoid clashing with our national team's first match on 14th of June. Turkey's World Cup matches come up in today's letterbox as one of our listeners in India has made it the subject of their club's quiz competition. But first, we want to address something we mentioned last week on a recent episode. We remarked, perhaps a little carelessly, that only one report had reached us from Europe that particular week. Well, we should have known better than to say that out loud. Europe, it seems, was listening. And this week's post has arrived with several European voices for which we are very grateful. So let's begin in Zaragoza, Spain. Regular listeners will remember Eric. Eric Oliván Oros is 11 years old, lives in Utebo near Zaragoza in Spain. Owns a Texson PL880 receiver, has won first place in the World Shortwave Listening Contest, and has been writing to us for some time now. He has received QSL cards from us, including some older ones from the archive, which he asked for specifically, and which we were glad to dig out for.

him. He has written to us several emails this week as well, beginning on the 16th of June with another reception report. He listened to our Turkish language service, logged to the minute at 15:57 UTC, SINPO 33222. He says, I would love to receive your official QSL card to confirm this broadcast. If you have any vintage or older QSL cards from past years in your archives, they would be an absolute treasure for my collection. I also collect stamps. If possible, could you please place the Turkish postage stamps directly on the envelope? I love keeping envelopes with real international stamps from the countries I monitor. A postcard from beautiful Turkey would also make me very happy. If you have any station bookmarks available, I would love to use one for my school books. Note on postage, my parents do not allow me to enclose cash inside envelopes because it might get lost or stolen. So I kindly ask if you could please cover the postage from your end to send it to me. Thank you very much for your international broadcasts and for keeping the magic of shortwave alive. I look forward to your reply from Ankara. He wrote the next day again to say that two postcards had just arrived at his house from Radio France, one from Maui, one from Finland, from VOSR International and Scandinavian Weekend Radio, respectively. He says, do you think that you could sign a Turkish postcard with some words and send it to me? And do you think that you can be my friend, radio friend? Then, the day after that, came the photograph of euros. Eric's currency collection laid out on a cheerful bedroom carpet, every denomination from 1 cent to 50 euros, with each one converted to Turkish liras. He had done the research himself and concluded that 5 Turkish liras was not a great sum. It indeed isn't. Eric, the photograph arrived. Your enthusiasm arrived with it, as it always does. And yes, we can be your radio friends from Ankara. We already are. We will also try to answer your questions about the Turkish language and how Turkey came to be, because those are questions worth taking the time to answer properly, and we intend to do so in a future program. Thank you, Eric, for taking the time to send us those lovely emails. Keep listening and keep collecting. The world needs more Erics. From Spain, we now travel to the northeast, to Berlin, Germany. A brief and gracious note from Mr. Nijat Imranlı, who writes to say that our printed QSL card has arrived and to thank us for it. He says, I greatly appreciate your excellent programming and your continued presence on international shortwave. Your broadcasts are always informative and enjoyable, and I especially value your efforts to maintain high-quality international communication. He signs off in Turkish, Berlin'den sevgi ve saygılarla, love and regards from Berlin. The Turkish was noted with pleasure, Mr. Imranlı. Thank you for writing. Now a letter that did not originally come to the English service, but to our colleagues in the Pashto service. It arrived with such warmth and with such an interesting story attached that we wanted to share it with the kind permission of our Pashto colleagues. Mr. Michael Lindner writes from Gera in the eastern German state of Thuringen. He says, dear friends at the Pashto service, first of all, I would like to send you my warmest greetings from my hometown of Gera in Thuringen in eastern Germany. As a devoted listener and friend of the Voice of Turkey for many decades,
It gives me great pleasure to tune into programs in other TRT languages, in addition to the German language broadcasts, which I listen to regularly. I find it particularly fascinating to hear how your programs sound in languages that still seem foreign and exotic to me. For instance, earlier today, 11th of May, I was once again able to listen to a broadcast in Pashto. Although I do not understand the spoken content, I did recognize several of the musical tracks. I have enclosed a reception report and hope that it brings you a little joy. I would be absolutely delighted to receive a QSL card from the Pashto service. Thank you very much. I also have a question. Does the Pashto program feature a monthly or weekly listener mailbag segment? If so, when is it broadcast? I wish you continued success and an ever-attentive audience, your TRT radio friend. On the 11th of May, Mr. Lindner tuned into our Pashto service on 11765 kHz, as he said, starting from 16:05 UTC. He could not follow the words, but he recognized some of the music, including Teşekkür Ederim by Emre Kaya and Neyleyim İstanbul'u by Murat Dalkılıç. He logged a SINPO of 43333 on his Sanjian ATS-818 ACS with a 60-centimeter telescopic antenna, and his reception report form arrived on a beautifully printed trilingual stationery, German, English, and Spanish. He also enclosed his personal QSL card. On one side, a photograph of himself, a gentleman with glasses and a warm smile. On the other, an illustrated card featuring a rabbit in a military-style jacket sitting at a vintage radio set with headphones on. Printed beneath his photograph are the words "Broadcasting and DXing since 1971 for better world communication, 55 years on radio waves." 55 years, Mr. Lindner, you've been doing this since 1971. You have witnessed many things during that time: political transformations, the digital revolution, the smartphone, the streaming era, and you are still sitting at your receiver, tuning into a Pashto broadcast from Ankara because you find it interesting. That is a wonderful and admirable dedication. You ask whether the Pashto program has a listener mailbag segment similar to ours. Well, we passed that question along to our colleagues. They said no, they do not have that, but we will make sure your QSL card request is honored. Sir, we are glad your letter found its way to us. We'd love to hear from you again, whether to send a listening report for our, say, Kyrgyz transmission, or just to say hi. We will be glad regardless. Now back to a familiar address, Murshidabad, West Bengal. Mr. Najimuddin of the International DX Radio Listeners Club reports reception of our English service on 11660 kHz on the 16th of June between 1630 and 1700 UTC. SINPO was 44343. Moderate signal on his Grundig YB80 with a telescopic rod. He caught the news with a focus on the Iran-US-Israel situation and the Middle East more broadly, along with a selection of Turkish songs. He says, "You are my favorite source of knowledge and entertainment," and requests a QSL card. Noted, Mr. Najimuddin. Thank you, as always, for writing from Murshidabad. We said that Europe had heard our remark about the thin letterbox. Nowhere is this more evident than in the email from Mr. Paul Kirkup, writing from fans in Burnley, Lancashire, who opens by saying,
Dear English Desk at the Voice of Turkey, I heard you mention in the letterbox program broadcast on Sunday, 7th of June, that you had only received one report from Europe that week. Well, here are two more. Mr. Kirkup has been monitoring us on 9750 kHz from his amateur radio station using an Eddystone 680X, a 15-valve communications receiver with a 130-foot long wire antenna and an aerial tuning unit. He logged a SINPO of 55545 on both sessions. His first log is from the 6th of June from 1830 UTC. He caught our news, a feature on conflicts in Africa, Turkish music, our Palestine feature, more music, and the news headlines closing at 1926 with sign-off at 1928. Everything logged by the minute. His second session on the 15th of June is, if anything, more detailed. The news covered the U.S.-Iran peace agreement, the recovery of Palestinian bodies in Gaza, the U.K. media ban for children, a U.S. East Coast storm alert, Ukraine's EU membership bid, and the sentencing of the Norwegian crown prince. Then Turkish music and our Turkey's footprints at UNESCO feature, this time covering the Sümela Monastery. Mr. Kirkup, thank you for writing and for the gentle scolding. We will try not to complain about European correspondence again. From the Baltic coast, Mr. Andrew Kuznetsov writes from Riga, Latvia, with a reception report from the 9th of May. Mr. Kuznetsov monitored our English service on 11785 kHz between 1900 and 1950 UTC, logging a SINPO of 44544, a good, clean signal. His setup is remarkable, a portable Grundig Jagdboy 400, but connected to a 75-meter long wire antenna, strung 20 meters above the ground. That antenna is doing a great deal of work. He caught the news bulletin, Turkish music, conflict zones in Africa feature on Mali developments from late April, and our Palestine feature. Sir, a QSL card will be on its way to your address in Riga. Thank you for writing. And we could not have a letterbox without hearing from Mr. Anand Mohan Bain, writing from the steel city of Bhilai in India. Namaste, sir. This week he writes in a particularly warm mood because, quote unquote, I received answers to all my questions. I was particularly pleased to learn that you had received all the letters I sent. You mentioned that it takes about a month for a letter to reach you from Bhilai, whereas it takes 2 months to reach Taiwan and 3 months to reach Mongolia. You also shared a fascinating piece of information that banks remained closed for 9 days. Having worked in a bank for 35 years, I found this very interesting, as banks in our region rarely stay closed for more than 3 days. I also really appreciated the information regarding postage stamps. Thank you very much for sharing all these details. Yes, what can I say? We love a long holiday in this country, and that, I'm afraid, includes bank tellers. When Turkey rests, it rests properly, but digital banking services remained available throughout, so day-to-day transactions were not disrupted during the 9-day holiday. Perhaps not so different from your experience in banking, after all, Mr. Bain. The counter may be closed, but the money still moves. Mr. Bain, you also wrote about the FIFA World Cup 2026, which has just kicked off, and announced the Pariwar Bando Shortwave Listening Club's fourth quiz competition. The question being, what is Turkey's World Cup schedule and on which dates, at which stadiums,
and against which opponents will they play? It is a timely question, and we wish all participating members the best of luck, and we look

Look forward to hearing the results. A welcome new voice now from Europe again, Mr. Martin Stolar, writing, if I'm not mistaken, for the first time from Bratislava in Slovakia. Mr. Stolar,

apartment across four sessions in May, because, as he notes, May was warm in Bratislava this year and the balcony was clearly the right place to be. He used the Texan PL680 receiver with only the built-in whip antenna, no external aerial, and yet his SINPOs are consistently strong across all four sessions. The 9750 kHz path from Emirler to Central Europe is clearly performing well. His logs are meticulous. On the 3rd of May, he caught letterbugs and our geoeconomic diary on the Anatolian Energy Corridor. On the 10th, our Mother's Day special, TRT's history, and another geoeconomics diary on steel production in Turkey. On the 25th, our Turkey's footprints at UNESCO feature on the wooden mosques of Anatolia. And on the 29th, a special program commemorating Istanbul's conquest by the Ottomans, noting some interference during the travel segment. He so kindly writes, "I have become a devoted fan of classical Turkish music, not only on your English service, but on TRT's Turkish language broadcasts as well. Listening to your programs sparked curiosity in me to visit Anatolia sometime in the future." Mr. Stolar, we hope that journey happens, not only the wooden mosques, but many other landmarks in Turkey are worth the trip. A QSL card is on its way to Blumentalska Street to verify your meticulous logs. And finally, Mr. Mohammed Breyal from Malaysia is back, and this time he has logged a perfect score. His reception report for our English service on 11660 kHz on the 14th of June, monitored from 1704 to 1725 UTC, carries a SINPO of all five fives. That is as clean a signal as it is possible to log, arriving in Subang Jaya from Emirler on Mr. Breyal's Alinco DX R8T with a quarter wave aerial. Mr. Breyal caught letterbugs, Turkish music, and then geoeconomics diary, which covered computer chips, China's technological advancements, and the trade tariffs reshaping global supply chains. He logged the closure announcement at 1724 and the end of transmission at 1725 to the minute, as always. Mr. Breyal, we have received several of your reports recently, each one more precisely logged than the last. That's a perfect SINPO all the way from Malaysia. A remarkable result indeed. Thank you, as ever. Your QSL card will follow. And that brings us to the end of this week's letterbox. When I step back and look at the map of our listening community tonight, the picture is rather different from usual. Europe has written in force: England, Germany, Slovakia, Latvia, Spain, proving they were indeed paying attention to our gentle complaint. Asia hasn't been silent either, with India and Malaysia present as reliably as ever. And then there's Eric in Zaragoza, an 11-year-old who, with his Texan PL880 and his treasure trove of QSL cards, has reminded us all what this medium is truly for. It's not about the technology, not really. It's about connection. So keep the letters and emails coming. From wherever you are, whatever age you are, whatever language your nearest broadcast happens to be in. We read every single one and we treasure them all. For all of us here at the Voice of Turkey Radio, this is Cemre wishing you good listening, good health, and perhaps a few strong signals wherever you are. Until next week from Ankara, take care and stay tuned.

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Following the news, the Voice of Turkey will present some future programs, including the fan favorite, The Letterbox, as well as some music from Turkey. But first, we start with the news.

Iran closes Strait of Hormuz as U.S. deal comes under pressure. Iran has announced the renewed closure of the Strait of Hormuz, citing Israeli attacks in Lebanon and what it called a breach of the preliminary agreement reached with the United States. Iran's Central Military Command said the waterway would be closed to vessel traffic because Israel was continuing to violate the ceasefire in southern Lebanon. The Iranian Foreign Ministry also warned that the wider agreement with Washington could collapse unless its provisions were implemented quickly. The Strait of Hormuz is one of the world's most important routes for oil and gas shipments, and Iran had agreed to reopen it under the preliminary accord, and commercial traffic had begun to recover before the latest announcement. The U.S. Central Command said safe passage through the waterway remained intact and that American forces were present and monitoring the situation. In a related news, U.S. and Iranian officials arrive in Switzerland for new negotiations. Iranian negotiators and U.S. Vice President J.D. Vance has arrived in Switzerland for a new round of talks on the Middle East conflict. The negotiations are expected to focus on Iran's nuclear program and the fragile ceasefire in Lebanon. Vance said before leaving for Europe that Washington hoped to make progress on both issues. The talks had originally been scheduled for Friday, but were postponed after Israel carried out deadly strikes in Lebanon. Iran's delegation includes Parliament Speaker Mohammed Bakir Ghalibaf and Foreign Minister Abbas Araghchi, while U.S. negotiators Jared Kushner and Steve Witkoff have already been working on technical elements of the agreement. Pakistan and Qatar are also involved in mediation. The negotiators are intended to open a two-month process covering issues left unresolved by the preliminary U.S.-Iran accord. Staying in the region, Israel strikes kill at least 28 people across Lebanon. Israeli attacks on southern and eastern Lebanon have killed at least 28 people despite a renewed ceasefire. Lebanon's health ministry said 7 people were killed in the latest strikes, including a woman and a child in the east and 2 Palestinians in the southern Tire region. The National News Agency of Lebanon reported that Israeli aircraft had targeted Nebatieh, Tire, and Sidon from the early hours of the day. 7 people were killed and 13 wounded in an airstrike on Kanarit near Sidon, while Lebanon's Civil Defense Directorate said 16 people were killed in attacks on Nebatieh. 4 members of the same family, including 2 children, were also killed in Barish in the Tire region. The strikes continued before the Israeli army said it had received political orders to halt fighting in southern Lebanon. And moving south, Israeli attacks kill at least 10 Palestinians in Gaza. At least 10 Palestinians, including children, have been killed in Israeli attacks across Gaza amid continued violations of the ceasefire. Hospital and local sources reported deaths in several parts of the enclave. The ceasefire took effect in October 2025, but Gaza Health Ministry says Israeli attacks since then have killed more than 1,000 Palestinians and wounded over 3,100 others. In one of the latest attacks, Al Jazeera cameraman Ahmed Washa was killed when an Israeli airstrike hit a residential home in the Al Burey refugee camp in central Gaza. The Israeli military confirmed carrying out the strike and accused Washa of being a Hamas member, but did not provide evidence to support the claim. The International Federation of Journalists says more than 262 journalists have been killed in Gaza since October 2023. Reactions to this killing will be the next item.

0: some on the news, but first we will give a small break and the news will continue.
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0: Continuing with the fallen journalist Ahmet Vaşa, Al Jazeera calls for legal action after cameraman's killing. Al Jazeera Media Network has demanded that international institutions hold Israeli officials accountable for attacks on its journalists and staff in Gaza. The network made the call after cameraman Ahmet Vaşa was killed in an Israeli airstrike in the Al Burey refugee camp. Al Jazeera said it would pursue all available legal measures against those responsible. Washa's brother, Mohammed, who also worked for Al Jazeera Mubasher, was killed in an Israeli airstrike 2 months earlier. Ahmet Washa's death brings the number of Al Jazeera employees killed in Gaza since October 2023 to 12. The network said Israel's attacks were intended to silence journalists, but pledged to continue reporting from Gaza. And we move to Europe, but stay on the topic. German Left Party describes Israel's Gaza offensive as genocide. Germany's opposition Left Party has officially described Israel's military campaign in Gaza as genocide for the first time. The decision was approved by a large majority at the party's national convention in Potsdam. The resolution said international organizations, human rights groups, and numerous experts in international law had described Israel's actions as genocide and that the party agreed with that assessment. The resolution also reaffirmed both Israel's and Palestine's right to exist. It said Israel had special historical importance as a safe haven for Jews while also supporting equal rights for all people in Palestine. According to Palestinian figures, more than 73,000 people have been killed and over 173,000 wounded in Gaza since October 2023. And moving north to Ukraine, power restored to Zaporizhzhia nuclear plant after latest outage. Ukraine's Zaporizhzhia nuclear power plant has been reconnected to the electricity grid after losing off-site power for the 20th time during the war. The International Atomic Energy Agency said the outage was caused by a problem affecting the plant's only remaining external 330 kilowatt connection. Emergency diesel generators were activated to maintain reactor cooling and other essential safety systems. I may intervene here to do some explanations. Of course, nuclear power plants produce electricity, but they also need some, they can use their own electricity, but when their electricity is out, they need some power to cool the water, which cools in turn the reactor core. Without that, another Chernobyl is in the coming, so this electricity is very important there. Power was restored about 4.5 hours later. Meanwhile, regional officials said Russian glide bomb attacks on Zaporizhzhia killed 4 people and injured 6 others. Ukraine also launched drones at an oil refinery in Russia's Tumen region for the first time during the conflict, while Russia said its air defenses had repelled the attack. And finally, we have sports news and good news, because we're not talking about football, we're talking about volleyball. Turkey beats Germany in the 5-set Volleyball Nations League thriller. Turkey's women's national volleyball team came from 2 sets behind to defeat Germany 3-2 in 2026 Volleyball Nations League. Germany won the first 2 sets 25-18 and 26-24 and appeared close to victory. But Turkey responded by taking the 3rd set 25-19 before winning the 4th 25-22 to force a deciding set. The Turkish team carried its momentum into the 5th set and won it 15-13. Melissa Vargas and İlkin Aydın played key roles in the comeback. The result gave Turkey its 5th victory of the VNL season, while Germany suffered its 5th defeat. And that was the news in English brought to you by the Voice of Turkey.

All right, you have started listening to Manush Baba with the song Eteği Belinde, and after this you will hear Buray's Aşk Mı Lazım, Do You Need Love, and then you have waited and it will be coming, the fan favorite, the Letterboxd program will be coming to you on the world.

Hello and welcome to Letterbox on the Voice of Turkey Radio. I'm Cemre, your host, and I'm delighted to be with you once again. We have a full program today as listeners and radio friends have reached out from all corners of the world throughout the past week. It is wonderful to see this global community of shortwave enthusiasts so engaged and active. If you've been following the news, you will know that the FIFA World Cup 2026 is now well underway across the United States, Canada, and Mexico. Turkey is in it, Group D, and the whole country is paying close attention. So much so that the high school entrance exam last weekend was moved up a day to avoid clashing with our national team's first match on 14th of June. Turkey's World Cup matches come up in today's letterbox as one of our listeners in India has made it the subject of their club's quiz competition. But first, we want to address something we mentioned last week on a recent episode. We remarked, perhaps a little carelessly, that only one report had reached us from Europe that particular week. Well, we should have known better than to say that out loud. Europe, it seems, was listening. And this week's post has arrived with several European voices for which we are very grateful. So let's begin in Zaragoza, Spain. Regular listeners will remember Eric. Eric Oliván Oros is 11 years old, lives in Utebo near Zaragoza in Spain. Owns a Texson PL880 receiver, has won first place in the World Shortwave Listening Contest, and has been writing to us for some time now. He has received QSL cards from us, including some older ones from the archive, which he asked for specifically, and which we were glad to dig out for him. He has written to us several emails this week as well, beginning on the 16th of June with another reception report. He listened to our Turkish language service, logged to the minute at 15:57 UTC, SINPO 33222. He says, "I would love to receive your official QSL card to confirm this broadcast. If you have any vintage or older QSL cards from past years in your archives, they would be an absolute treasure for my collection. I also collect stamps. If possible,

possible, could you please place the Turkish postage stamps directly on the envelope? I love keeping envelopes with real international stamps from the countries I monitor. A postcard from beautiful Türkiye would also make me very happy. If you have any station bookmarks available, I would love to use one for my school books. Note on postage: my parents do not allow me to enclose cash inside envelopes because it might get lost or stolen. So I kindly ask if you could please cover the postage from your end to send it to me. Thank you very much for your international broadcasts and for keeping the magic of shortwave alive. I look forward to your reply from Ankara. He wrote the next day again to say that two postcards had just arrived at his house from Radio France, one from Maui, one from Finland. From VOSR International and Scandinavian Weekend Radio, respectively. He says, do you think that you could sign a Turkish postcard with some words and send it to me? And do you think that you can be my friend, radio friend? Then, the day after that, came the photograph of euros. Eric's currency collection laid out on a cheerful bedroom carpet, every denomination from 1 cent to 50 euros, with each one converted to Turkish liras. He had done the research himself and concluded that 5 Turkish liras was not a great sum. It indeed isn't. Eric, the photograph arrived. Your enthusiasm arrived with it, as it always does. And yes, we can be your radio friends from Ankara. We already are. We will also try to answer your questions about the Turkish language and how Türkiye came to be, because those are questions worth taking the time to answer properly, and we intend to do so in a future program. Thank you, Eric, for taking the time to send us those lovely emails. Keep listening and keep collecting. The world needs more Erics. From Spain, we now travel to the northeast to Berlin, Germany. A brief and gracious note from Mr. Nijat Imranlı, who writes to say that our printed QSL card has arrived and to thank us for it. He says, I greatly appreciate your excellent programming and your continued presence on international shortwave. Your broadcasts are always informative and enjoyable, and I especially value your efforts to maintain high-quality international communication. He signs off in Turkish, Berlin'den sevgi ve saygılarla, love and regards from Berlin. The Turkish was noted with pleasure, Mr. Imranlı. Thank you for writing. Now, a letter that did not originally come to the English service, but to our colleagues in the Pashto service. It arrived with such warmth and with such an interesting story attached that we wanted to share it with the kind permission of our Pashto colleagues. Mr. Michael Lindner writes from Gera in the eastern German state of Thuringen. He says, dear friends at the Pashto service, first of all, I would like to send you my warmest greetings from my hometown of Gera in Thuringen, in eastern Germany. As a devoted listener and friend of the Voice of Türkiye for many decades, it gives me great pleasure to tune in to programs in other TRT languages, in addition to the German language broadcasts, which I listen to regularly. I find it particularly fascinating to hear how your programs sound in languages that still seem foreign and exotic to me. For instance, earlier today, 11th of May, I was once again able to listen to a broadcast in Pashto. Although I do not understand the spoken content, I did recognize several of the musical tracks. I have enclosed a reception report and hope that it brings you a little joy. I would be absolutely delighted to receive a QSL card from the Pashto

service. Thank you very much. I also have a question. Does the Pashto program feature a monthly or weekly listener mailbag segment? If so, when is it broadcast? I wish you continued success and an ever attentive audience, your TRT radio friend. On the 11th of May, Mr. Lindner tuned into our Pashto service on 11765 kHz, as he said, starting from 16:05 UTC. He could not follow the words, but he recognized some of the music, including Teşekkür Ederim by Emre Kaya and Neyleyim İstanbul'u by Murat Dalkılıç. He logged a SIMPA of 43333 on his Sanjian ATS-818ACS with a 60-centimeter telescopic antenna, and his reception report form arrived on a beautifully printed trilingual stationery, German, English, and Spanish. He also enclosed his personal QSL card. On one side, a photograph of himself, a gentleman with glasses and a warm smile. On the other, an illustrated card featuring a rabbit in a military-style jacket sitting at a vintage radio set with headphones on. Printed beneath his photograph are the words "Broadcasting and DXing since 1971. For better world communication, 55 years on radio waves." 55 years, Mr. Lindner, you've been doing this since 1971. You have witnessed many things during that time: political transformations, the digital revolution, the smartphone, the streaming era, and you are still sitting at your receiver, tuning into a Pashto broadcast from Ankara, because you find it interesting. That is a wonderful and admirable dedication. You ask whether the Pashto program has a listener mailbag segment similar to ours. Well, we passed that question along to our colleagues. They said no, they do not have that, but we will make sure your QSL card request is honored. Sir, we are glad your letter found its way to us. We'd love to hear from you again, whether to send a listening report for our, say, Kyrgyz transmission, or just to say hi. We will be glad regardless. Now back to a familiar address, Murshidabad, West Bengal. Mr. Najumuddin of the International DX Radio Listeners Club reports reception of our English service on 11660 kHz on the 16th of June between 1630 and 1700 UTC. SINPO was 44343. Moderate signal on his Grundig YB80 with a telescopic rod. He caught the news with a focus on the Iran-US-Israel situation and the Middle East more broadly, along with a selection of Turkish songs. He says, "You are my favorite source of knowledge and entertainment," and requests a QSL card. Noted, Mr. Najmuddin. Thank you, as always, for writing from Murshidabad. We said that Europe had heard our remark about the thin letterbox. Nowhere is this more evident than in the email from Mr. Paul Kirkup, writing from fans in Burnley, Lancashire, who opens by saying, "Dear English Desk at the Voice of Turkey, I heard you mention in the letterbox program broadcast on Sunday, 7th of June, that you had only received one report from Europe that week. Well, here are two more." Mr. Kirkup has been monitoring us on 9750 kHz from his amateur radio station using an Eddystone 680X, a 15-valve communications receiver with a 130-foot long wire antenna and an aerial tuning unit. He logged a SINPO of 55545 on both sessions.
His first log is from the 6th of June from 1830 UTC. He got our news, a feature on conflicts in Africa, Turkish music, our Palestine feature, more music, and the news headlines closing at 1926 with sign off at 1928. Everything logged by the minute. His second session on the 15th of June is, if anything, more detailed. The news covered the US-Iran peace agreement, the recovery of Palestinian bodies in Gaza, the UK media ban for children, a US East Coast storm alert, Ukraine's EU membership bid, and the sentencing of the Norwegian Crown Prince. Then Turkish music and our Turkey's Footprints at UNESCO feature, this time covering the Sümela Monastery. Mr. Kirkup, thank you for writing and for the gentle scolding. We will try not to complain about European correspondence again. From the Baltic coast, Mr. Andrew Kuznetsov writes from Riga, Latvia, with a reception report from the 9th of May. Mr. Kuznetsov monitored our English service on 11785 kilohertz between 1900 and 1950 UTC, logging a SINPO of 44544, a good, clean signal. His setup is remarkable, a portable Grundig Jagdboy 400, but connected to a 75-meter long-wire antenna, strung 20 meters above the ground. That antenna is doing a great deal of work. He caught the news bulletin, Turkish music, conflict zones in Africa feature on Mali developments from late April, and our Palestine feature. Sir, a QSL card will be on its way to your address in Riga. Thank you for writing. And we could not have a letterbox without hearing from Mr. Anand Mohan Bain, writing from the steel city of Bhilai in India. Namaste, sir. This week he writes in a particularly warm mood because, quote unquote, I received answers to all my questions. I was particularly pleased to learn that you had received all the letters I sent. You mentioned that it takes about a month for a letter to reach you from Bilai, whereas it takes 2 months to reach Taiwan and 3 months to reach Mongolia. You also shared a fascinating piece of information that banks remained closed for 9 days. Having worked in a bank for 35 years, I found this very interesting, as banks in our region rarely stay closed for more than 3 days. I also really appreciated the information regarding postage stamps. Thank you very much for sharing all these details. Yes, what can I say? We love a long holiday in this country, and that, I'm afraid, includes bank tellers. When Turkey rests, it rests properly. But digital banking services remained available throughout, so day-to-day transactions were not disrupted during the 9-day holiday. Perhaps not so different from your experience in banking, after all, Mr. Bain. The counter may be closed, but the money still moves. Mr. Bain, you also wrote about the FIFA World Cup 2026, which has just kicked off, and announced the Pariwar Bando Shortwave Listening Club's fourth quiz competition. The question being, what is Turkey's World Cup schedule and on which dates, at which stadiums, and against which opponents will they play? It is a timely question, and we wish all participating members the best of luck, and we look forward to hearing the results. A welcome new voice now from Europe again, Mr. Martin Stolar, writing, if I'm not mistaken, for the first time from Bratislava in Slovakia. Mr. Stolar has been monitoring us on 9750 kilohertz from the balcony of his apartment across 4 sessions in May, because, as he notes,
May was warm in Bratislava this year, and the balcony was clearly the right place to be. He used the Texon PL680 receiver with only the built-in whip antenna, no external aerial, and yet his synpos are consistently strong across all four sessions. The 9750 kHz path from Emirler to Central Europe is clearly performing well. His logs are meticulous. On the 3rd of May, he caught letterbugs and our geoeconomic diary on the Anatolian Energy Corridor. On the 10th, our Mother's Day special, TRT's history, and another geoeconomics diary on steel production in Turkey. On the 25th, our Turkey's footprints at UNESCO feature on the wooden mosques of Anatolia. And on the 29th, a special program commemorating Istanbul's conquest by the Ottomans, noting some interference during the travel segment. He so kindly writes, "I have become a devoted fan of classical Turkish music, not only on your English service, but on TRT's Turkish language broadcasts as well. Listening to your programs sparked curiosity in me to visit Anatolia sometime in the future." Mr. Stolar, we hope that journey happens, not only the wooden mosques, but many other landmarks in Turkey are worth the trip. A QSL card is on its way to Blumentalska Street to verify your meticulous logs. And finally, Mr. Mohammed Breal from Malaysia is back, and this time he has logged a perfect score. His reception report for our English service on 11660 kHz on the 14th of June, monitored from 1704 to 1725 UTC, carries a SINPO of all five fives. That is as clean a signal as it is possible to log, arriving in Subang Jaya from Emirler on Mr. Breal's Alinco DX R8T with a quarter wave aerial. Mr. Breal caught letterbugs, Turkish music, and then geoeconomics diary, which covered computer chips, China's technological advancements, and the trade tariffs reshaping global supply chains. He logged the closure announcement at 17:24 and the end of transmission at 17:25 to the minute, as always. Mr. Breal, we have received several of your reports recently, each one more precisely logged than the last. That's a perfect SINPO all the way from Malaysia. A remarkable result indeed. Thank you, as ever. Your QSL card will follow. And that brings us to the end of this week's letterbox. When I step back and look at the map of our listening community tonight, the picture is rather different from usual. Europe has written in force: England, Germany, Slovakia, Latvia, Spain, proving they were indeed paying attention to our gentle complaint. Asia hasn't been silent either, with India and Malaysia present as reliably as ever. And then there's Eric in Zaragoza, an 11-year-old who, with his Texon PL880 and his treasure trove of QSL cards, has reminded us all what this medium is truly for. It's not about the technology, not really. It's about connection. So keep the letters and emails coming. From wherever you are, whatever age you are, whatever language your nearest broadcast happens to be in. We read every single one and we treasure them all. For all of us here at the Voice of Turkey Radio, this is Cemre wishing you good listening, good health, and perhaps a few strong signals wherever you are. Until next week from Ankara, take care and stay tuned.

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